0: 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More of your favorites in a matter of minutes. I do have a little Ozzy coming up, some Bryan Adams as well. But if there's something specific you want to hear, use that talkback mic on the iHeartRadio app. You just tap that red microphone on your screen, record your message, and let me know your favorites.
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0: 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So get this, they're saying the ketogenic diet, it involves carb restriction and high fat consumption to induce your body into ketosis, which is the metabolic state where the body burns fat for fuel instead of glucose. They found that ketogenic therapy is really positive for your mental health. It essentially changes the brain's fuel source for ketones, and it provides an alternative to glucose for energy production. So it could actually be really beneficial for certain brain disorders, bipolar disorder being one of them.
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99.3 playing North Mississippi's greatest hits. 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

0: WTUP is Big 99.3. See, I don't know if I could do this. All right. The average American spends about 16 minutes in the shower, which, okay, but environmentalists say it's overkill. They say 3 minutes is enough to get clean with a couple extra minutes if you're washing your hair. Yeah. I can't do it. They found that it's not often about hygiene at all. The reason we're in showers longer is because we want to relax, maybe practice some self-care. According to experts, they say keep it short. Turn off the water while you're scrubbing if you can, and skip that second shampoo lather. Your water bill and the planet could thank you.
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0: Tube on Thursday, September 17th. 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Also on the card is former WWE champion Jake Hager and the debut of former UFC heavyweight Chris Barnett. 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

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Making some travel plans? You might want to look into those budget travel tips. I'll explain more next. Right now, it's a little John Mellencamp.

0: 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So here are some budget travel tips that truly work, all right? Being flexible on where you go and when to go is really important. Just see where the cheapest airfares could take you. Also, don't pick a hotel based on amenities. 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They say a lot of small fees could make it more expensive.
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0: 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So that if you have an iPhone 14 or newer, they found that there's a secret setting that could actually save your life. It's a built-in crash detection feature, which can actually call 911 automatically if you're in a severe car accident or you can't reach your phone. So it shows an alert, sounds an alarm, starts a countdown, and if you don't respond, it contacts emergency services, notifies your emergency contacts. Apple Watch could even do the same just by tapping your wrist.
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0: 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So we know about dry January, but the latest trend is sober September. Basically, it's this break from booze, all right, after the summer fun, before the upcoming holiday overindulgence. They say sober months are becoming a lot more popular, especially among the younger folks who are actually drinking less. So sober September, sober October could always be an option.
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7: 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Also on the card is former WWE champion Jake Hager and the debut of former UFC heavyweight Chris Barnett. 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

The home of Murphy, Sam, and Jody, weekday mornings, Big 99.3. So it's not just walking longer, it's also walking faster in particular. 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

0: North Mississippi's classic hits, Big 99.3. So they found that if you take your daily walk with a set number of steps as your goal, you could be doing it wrong because they found that the speed in which you're walking, right? How fast you walk may be just as important as how much you're walking, right? They found that people who walk at a brisk pace, maybe 90 to 100 steps a minute, had a lower risk of death. And they found that faster walking was linked to longer life expectancy.
1: Hey, weekend warriors, how's a little trail therapy sound right now? Hop in. 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

3, playing North Mississippi's greatest hits. Thanks for having us on this Monday night, and it's not a booty call, but a foodie call. And yeah, you're not the only one. Let's talk in minutes.

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1: So if you've ever accepted a date because of the free meal or drink possibility, they call it a foodie call. They say at least one in four people from every generation say they've gone on a date because food was the major motivator. Now, ladies, apparently ladies are more likely to pull a foodie call. And dating experts say it's not as sneaky as it sounds, right? Sometimes there's genuine interest in the person, but having a great restaurant choice or a trendy spot really helps seal the deal.
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We're going to continue playing your favorites on this Monday. 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
1: Hey, good morning. All right, we've got some great music coming up. In Excess, Creedence Clearwater Revival. Eddie Grant's Electric Avenue is on the way after Fleetwood Mac.

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1: Hello, it's Christina. 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
1: By the way, today marks the final week of summer. Okay, officially. 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
1: 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All right, so Nashville International is another step closer to being renamed in the honor of the late Dolly Parton. Departing from the D, Parton.

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Loved watching Celine Dion back on stage in Paris after taking a couple years off. She canceled tours after being diagnosed with stiff person syndrome. She cried with her fans as she performed.

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1: So did you hear environmentalists are saying that if you take a shower any longer than 3 minutes, it's too long. 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
1: 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I used to wear cotton candy perfume in the back in the day, but that was in high school, so it's a little different.

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1: Dee Parton from the Dee Parton International. Yep, Nashville International Airport is this close to changing their name to Dolly Parton International Airport. 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
1: Well, not sure if you heard, but Paul Simon is announcing a new live album called the Paul Simon, The Quiet Celebration Concert. He's celebrating the release by dropping Under African Skies, a duet with Eddie Brickell, and a nearly two-hour set featuring songs like Graceland, Rewrite, Spirit Voices, and Slip Sliding Away.
0: Oh, I love that one.
1: It'll be out October 9th, by the way.

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1: How to tell if a cat loves you. Your cat. Because they're not just going to walk up and tap you on the shoulder.
2: That's true.
0: No, they're never actually going to admit to it.
1: Aw.
0: They're a big tease.
1: No, they're not. They love just differently than dogs do. They're not as obvious, okay?
2: Dogs love you no matter what.
1: Oh, no. I know. But cats do love you. They just show it differently. They're very prideful. This is information from veterinarians. So surefire ways to know. If they groom you and lick you, licking your skin, that's a sign.
2: Yeah.
1: Because you don't like that?
2: I don't
1: like rough
2: that.
1: Tongues.
2: I don't like that sandpaper tongue on me.
1: Okay. If they show you their belly, obviously any animal that would show you their belly. Now, that's not an open invitation to rub a cat's belly because then you might bleed. But
0: well, you know, here's the thing. Remember, we had a friend of ours whose cat came up to me and, you know, was loving up on me, rolled over, did the belly thing.
1: Yeah.
0: And I was able to pet him, I don't know, for a good couple of minutes. And the next thing I know, teeth were sinking into my hand.
1: Yeah, you just rubbed in the wrong way. One little sec.
0: Well, that's the last time I rubbed any cat. No more cat rubbing.
1: Okay, one of my favorites is when they're making biscuits. Oh. I know you've seen cats make biscuits.
2: Yes.
1: When they do that, it's like, you know, that sends them back to their kittenhood and their nursing.
2: That doesn't mean they love you.
1: Yes, it does. That is associated with comfort and security and love and their mother.
0: I've seen them do that on the blanket. Does that mean they love the blanket?
2: Yeah.
1: Yeah, they love. It's just a happy thing. Okay. You know, that's their happy dance.
2: Mm-hmm.
1: Uh-huh. My mom has a cat that only does it with his back legs. It's so strange. He makes the biscuits with his back legs.
2: How?
1: I don't know. He's odd. He's kind of like your cat.
0: It means he kind of loves you.
1: Yeah. Okay. The other one is headbutting and bunting on you.
2: Yeah.
1: Yeah. That's, you know what they're doing when they do that? They're putting their scent on you. They're sort of marking you.
2: Oh. I thought they were just kind of like rubbing up on you because they loved you.
1: Yeah, see?
2: It's just a headbutt.
1: They're loving up on you and bunting you because they love you, but when they're doing it, they're putting their scent on you. It's kind of like mine.
2: Mm. Okay.
1: Isn't that sweet? I know you're not cat people, even you who has a cat, Sam. It's just cool info.
2: Yeah, but I know he loves me because he does some of those things.
1: Good.
2: And of course, every day at 4 o'clock when it's time to eat.
1: He loves you.
2: Mm-hmm.

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1: You guys see the picture of the big skeleton I posted on our Instagram and Facebook pages?
0: He's a big half skeleton.
1: When shopping, he looks like he's coming out of your yard. He's the size of a small car.
2: He's huge.
1: I don't know if you can tell from the picture.
0: No, I couldn't tell. How big is he?
1: The size of a small car.
0: Seriously?
1: No, I'm not making that up, Murphy. That's why I took a picture. And then I realized everybody around me was doing the same thing. We were all just videoing him. And this is at Costco, right next to a bunch of Christmas stuff that's also bigger and bigger and bigger. We, in America, we do this big. And the skeleton is $200-something, and he does stuff. Like, if you go up to his eyeball, he's, you know, like, there's ha-ha-ha noises and all this stuff. I didn't want to gather too close. I had a good spot in line, so I didn't want to gather.
0: So if it's the size of a small car, how do you get it in your trunk?
1: I don't know. I guess you have to get a trailer or something to bring it home.
0: Is it really that big?
1: It's that big, Murphy. You have to come with me to see
0: this. Okay, I got to see it. No.
2: Are there other parts? I mean, like, yes. Where's the lower part of his body?
1: It's underneath the ground. He's supposed to look like he's coming out of the ground.
2: Well, yeah, but they don't give you the other parts?
1: I don't think so. Well, no, it's part of the illusion.
0: Yeah, that makes sense to me. You know, this weekend as I was driving around, I saw a lot of the 12-foot skeletons out already.
1: I love those.
0: But you are talking about the bigger and bigger things. Mm-hmm. And I've seen a lot of prop stuff that I've never seen before, like haunted caves and things in people's front yard.
1: I'm telling
0: you.
1: That
0: are huge.
1: You know how we in America, like, roller coasters are getting bigger and bigger and more dangerous? All of our decor is getting out of control.
0: Yeah, there was a witch's cauldron also. And I don't mean like a big iron one. It was a prop kind of thing.
1: Yeah.
0: So I haven't seen where any of this stuff's being bought from yet.
1: The big box stores is where it's coming from, for sure. I'm not kidding you. This was only one thing, and it was the size of a car.
2: So are you saying
1: you
2: want
1: this?
2: Like,
1: the little stuff is just, oh, no. I have nowhere to keep this. You'd have to have a warehouse to keep this stuff. You'd have to have your own big box place to keep it. I have no idea where people
0: leave it out in the yard all year long.
1: Yeah. Or you're buying it without even thinking of where you're going to store it, because you just get so excited. Everybody around me was so excited. Anyway, I posted it. Birgit sent this. Well, Halloween is very much an American tradition. Of course, it's bigger here in America.
0: Yeah, yeah.
1: I didn't even think about that.
0: True.
1: She always reminds us because she's from Germany.
0: Mm-hmm.
1: You know, I guess they don't trick or treat in Germany. I never think about that. I just kind of thought, you know, look at us in America. We just get bigger and bigger all the time.
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1: Sam's always up on the new eats. He's the food dude.
2: Got an early notice on this one. Little Debbie is going to be bringing back their coffee creamer, the Christmas tree cake coffee creamer this year for the holidays.
0: Did we try that last year?
3: No, why do I? Oh, I'm sorry. I have a very positive association with Little Debbie at Christmas because of Christmas tree cake dip that we make.
2: Yeah.
3: No, we never tried it.
2: Yeah.
0: I want to try that.
2: They had it in cartons last year. It'll be in bottles like everybody else this year.
3: Oh, excellent.
2: I don't know the reason it was in cartons.
3: Okay.
2: Snickers is, and right now you can find this at Walgreens. Snickers has a banana nut bread flavor.
3: Anybody that's into strange. That one? No.
2: They're
3: trying to jump on that banana bandwagon that they're doing at coffee shops instead of pumpkin.
2: Oh, the old banana bandwagon. It's at Walgreens, like I said, right now. Then it'll expand to everybody else in a couple of weeks.
3: Odd. Okay.
2: M&M's bringing back a flavor that, okay, you know when M&M's does the three flavors and you pick the one everybody likes and then they make it permanent?
4: Mm-hmm.
2: Earlier this year, we had the choice of cherry chocolate cupcake, lemon meringue pie, and peanut butter cinnamon roll.
3: That's weird.
2: Lemon meringue pie won. Mm-hmm. And so they're going to bring it back as a permanent M&M starting
3: Murphy liked it.
0: Early I thought next it was great.
2: Yeah, yeah. That one was really good.
0: Yeah.
2: But for some reason right now, they're bringing back one of the losers, peanut butter cinnamon roll.
3: Why?
2: I don't know. I've seen this story a few places. I can't figure out why they're bringing back a loser. Well, I mean, boy, the one that didn't win.
0: But isn't that the one, when we went on the trip to New York, Jody, I got a bunch of the lemon meringue. Was that the peanut butter cinnamon roll that I got?
3: We were in the M&M store and Murphy went crazy. And then at the checkout, they had all the new ones.
0: Yeah. But I think I had peanut butter cinnamon roll and it kind of grew on me.
2: Oh, it did?
0: Yeah, Dave, did you ever try it?
2: No, I ate the cherry chocolate and the lemon meringue, which both were delicious.
0: Those are great. Yeah, I had all three of them, and you know I'm all good with the cinnamon roll.
3: Well, you're part of the problem then. Why it's coming back?
0: Yeah, I guess I am.
2: Now we have an answer to that problem. Philadelphia cream cheese. We've got some new flavors coming from that. Walmart is the only place you're going to be able to find these right now. Mike's hot honey whipped cream cheese spread.
3: That's going to be so good for the holidays.
2: Yeah, that's the soft one because you can spread it on. It'll be in all stores after the first of the year. And they're also bringing us two other flavors, cranberry orange and salted caramel.
3: Also holidays.
0: Yeah.
3: Love it.
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1: Do you want to go into a corn maze or don't you? Because there are two types of people at this time of the year. People who love to go in corn mazes and people who don't. And I don't usually because of a sense of direction situation.
0: Which is really what the maze is about.
1: I know.
0: Right?
2: It's not a fear situation?
1: Well, one time we went through, early on, we were dating. I think you might have been there too, Sam. We were all at a thing, a corn maze at night, and it was the haunted corn maze, and I didn't like that.
0: Well, yeah, especially when the guy with the fake chainsaw came out, you really didn't like that part.
1: I mean, you're really stuck in there if you don't know how to get back out. And I do have a sense of direction thing. It's how many turns, like, because in your mind, you're like, okay, I made a right, made a left. I feel like I know where I am. But once you're five or six turns in, I'm lost.
0: Yeah, that's why I try to keep my finger on the paper, you know, where I'm going through the maze. It doesn't always work.
1: That's pointless. Can you go?
0: This came out of the Dolly Parton thing, right? Because aren't there Dolly Parton corn mazes? Yeah. That's where this came from.
1: And she had already like put that into the works before she passed away.
0: Right.
1: And then someone had let us know the way that they actually make corn mazes is what GPS coordinates into the tractors, and then they just cut them like that.
0: Yeah. Mm-hmm.
1: So cool. Felicia sent this in. Listen, corn mazes are super cool, but I can't go in them alone. I get lost. When my oldest was about 10, he had to come rescue me and his then 3-year-old brother. I have zero maze survival skills. Yeah, I feel the same. I would have to be rescued out of it. So that's why it's sad.
0: I understand that. I'm sure there are people who are claustrophobic with it too. I never was, and I'm a claustrophobia type, but
1: I would go in with the two of you. That way I'm covered.
0: Somebody to dig your fingernails into.
2: The thing about corn mazes, though.
1: Is it a challenge to you?
2: Well, yeah, it's a challenge unless you're like Murphy said, you have the paper, the map with you. But it's like, it's not like you're in an enclosed building or, you know, all you have to do is say, hey, somebody come help me. You're out in the open, you know.
1: You're right. The coolest part of a corn maze to me is looking at it from above, like the Dolly part. Like, that's the coolest part to me. It's like, somebody did that. It's gorgeous. It's art, and it's limited. It's only there for a limited time.
0: Right.
1: Thank you, Felicia. Jump in anytime on Instagram, Facebook, Messenger, or 877-310-4MSJ.
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1: I feel like I figured out something about the human psyche when it comes to watching documentaries. Whether you're into true crime or it's like history documentaries or whatever you get sucked into. Yes, I know I should watch something that's would be new to me, so to educate myself of something I know nothing about. But what you gravitate to is something you sort of already are invested in.
0: I think that's part of the scrolling through the Netflix screen and seeing something that captures your attention.
1: Yeah, yeah. So it's like getting a fresh perspective on an old story or an old crime or, you know, an old event, you know, if you already are connected to it. So I had watched this Clinton Affair documentary and I knew Murphy would be interested in it. And so he turned it on last night.
2: I want you to listen to me. I'm going to say this again. President.

0: adamantly denies the allegations.
1: And that's what it is, a fresh perspective on something that, you know, I thought I knew.
2: What's, you know, interesting to me about that is, so if you lived through the 90s and you remember that, then yes, you relate to it and connect to it. But it's also been exposed so much, you know, over the years. If you didn't, it's probably just as interesting. It's like it's a deeper look at something that you've always heard.
1: Yeah.
2: Because all you heard really was, you know, scandal.
1: I did not have.
2: Yeah, right. With that woman.
1: Sam, you watched it like it was your J-O-B, didn't you? You couldn't stop.
3: But I learned so much. It changed my opinion. It was a 180 for me.
1: Really?
3: Yeah.
1: When I
2: 180
1: asked
2: about what? What changed?
3: Because I think...
1: You told me you felt so sorry for Monica.
3: Sorry for her. And before, I just thought it was some woman who got tied up with the president. And
1: you walk away from it and realize they had a relationship. It was not...
3: See, I didn't know that.
1: I thought it was just a
3: one-off kind of thing.
1: They had a relationship. And when she... And also, how she survived that emotionally and mentally, I will never understand.
2: Same. Well, I'll be curious to see because I'm only episode one and, you know, of the six so far. And, you know, I don't know how it would change my mind because I think my assumption at that time really is kind of the way it's been explained to, you know, this point. Mm-hmm. Extremely young person, fascinated, powerful man, and in love is what I always thought it was.
1: Yes. Yeah. Well, there's so much because there are media people with their perspective from then to today.
2: Yeah.
1: And then people who were involved and investigators,
3: and
1: all of it.
3: On one hand, the most powerful person in the world,
1: right,
3: with all his staff and the networks wanting to hear something from him, and you've got this other person who has her mom, and that's it.
1: Correct.
3: And it didn't have a mouthpiece that he had.
2: Today would be a very different story on social media.
3: Definitely, yeah.
1: I thought it was one to watch. We wanted to shout it out to you.
2: Coming up at 6:50, Jody has three things to know today.
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1: Direct message us on Facebook
2: or Instagram or YouTube, all the places. You can also email to murphysamandjody.com. A lot of ways to jump in and be a part of this.
0: Vicky sent this in, Jody, in the three things to know that you did about cars that last forever.
2: Yeah, the top cars that were likely to reach 250,000 miles, like most of them, well, Toyota was the top four were Toyota. Sequoia first, then 4Runner. I can't remember the others. Then there was a Honda on the list.
0: There's a GMC on the list.
2: There's a GMC
0: too, right?
2: Was number five on the list, yeah, for American made.
0: I know my friend Randy drove his GMC truck for over 300,000 miles.
2: What?
0: He finally decided it was enough.
2: I missed that old truck too. Yeah. We always knew it was him.
0: That's right.
2: Coming down the
0: road.
2: It
0: was like a 2003 or something like
2: now
0: that.
2: Now he has a new truck, and I don't even know who's slowing down to talk to me anymore when I'm walking.
0: Well, this is what Vicky said. She said, I listened to your three things to know, and you were talking about the car brands likely to have over 200,000 miles. I have owned two vehicles. Both of those are Fords, an Explorer from 1988 with over 300,000 miles when I traded it in. I've known a couple of people who've had Explorers that they drove forever.
2: Huh.
0: And presently, I own a 2015 Ford Edge SLE. It has 423,353 miles on it.
2: What?
0: And I still drive it. That's like world record material.
2: You got to just keep doing that. You know, when it comes to cars, there are two types of people or two types of families, I will say. The families or the owners who drive them till the wheels fall, like drive them forever. It's paid for. I don't care what I'm driving. And then there are other people who like trade in, want something shiny new more often, or just do leases or whatever. Yeah. And there's really no wrong way. It's however you want to live and roll and pay for a vehicle.
0: Yeah.
2: Right?
3: The question I have for Vicky, and this is kind of the question they always ask the people that live the longest. So what's your secret?
0: Yeah, right.
3: How do you get it to 400,000 miles, Vicky? What's your secret?
0: I bet you I know what it is. Regular maintenance.
2: I knew he was going to say that. It's
0: sticking to all the... Because for the most part, if you change the oil on schedule and you make sure that you don't ever overheat and you don't have leaks and stuff like that, and, you know, transmission, all the overhauls, it doesn't mean everything's going to last that long,
2: but
0: you increase the odds of it, you know? I think that's really incredible. And we have a 2007 4Runner in our family still. It's 20 years old. Now, it's got 180,000 miles close to that, I think, on it.
2: He drives that one.
0: Yeah.
2: And till the wheels
0: it's still
2: fall
0: going
2: off.
0: So thank you, Vicky.
2: Coming up next, your Hollywood Outsider.
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2: I'm going to keep reminding everybody about the new Harry Potter series that is coming on HBO Christmas Day.
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4: Gryffindor!
2: There's a trailer already online, and it is sensational. You got to go watch it if you haven't seen it yet. It drops on HBO Christmas Day. And so for those who love the books and who love the movies, of course, we all loved all of that. Are you okay with a new version? I'm going to tell you what Gary Oldman had to say, who played Sirius Black in the movies. What he had to say is that he's excited about the new series because he says it's going to be more satisfying for viewers than the movies.
5: Really?
2: Because he was grateful to have the opportunity to be Sirius Black, but he says there was a lot of character material that had to be cut, a lot of real source material that had to be cut because of a movie's running time. You don't have those constraints on a TV series that's one season will be one book. To me, you can make an episode, a chapter. I don't know how they're doing
5: it exactly. That makes sense.
2: So he's excited because you get to stay more closely to the books.
6: And he's not going to be playing Sirius Black again, is he?
2: No. Oh, no. Okay. He's just commenting.
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1: Sam's got music news.
2: Celine Dion is back, and baby, she sounds as good as ever. She returned to the stage in Paris over the weekend for 2 hours and 15 minutes. Yeah. She went on singing. Here's a little sample.
3: Had to go to that song, didn't you?
2: Yeah. I mean, I hear it's perfect.
3: It is good. And such a, what a comeback. She was fighting for her life a couple of years ago.
0: She was.
2: For a stiff person syndrome. Yeah. Mm-hmm. She had a tour planned when the pandemic hit, which she got back on track in 2022, and that's when she was diagnosed with stiff person syndrome. So we've been waiting all this time for her to perform. She said the road was rocky. The journey was longer than expected with unplanned stops on the way, but I hung in there and I am back. By the way, here she is doing All By Myself.
0: Okay.
2: Listen, she's holding this note the whole time. Oh, no, Celine!
3: I have a friend who saw her in Vegas years ago and said that she cried. Not Celine, my friend cried.
2: Okay.
3: But it was so good.
2: Yeah. Now, Celine has more dates planned in Paris this month and next month. And what she's doing is she's not doing them like all back to back. She did last weekend, and she's got one coming up tomorrow.
3: Smart.
2: And then she'll do again this weekend and then next Wednesday.
3: A little rest between.
2: Spreading it out. And then she'll have, again, some more next year. So we'll keep our fingers crossed for that world tour. In Nashville, they are this much closer to having Dolly Parton International Airport.
3: Yeah, now.
2: The Nashville International Airport Authority, the governing board there, voted unanimously 6-0 to say, we want it named for Dolly. Now, as far as the name goes, they are going to sit down, the airport leaders, with the Dollywood Foundation to figure out the exact name.
0: How to word it.
2: Because they want to do it right, you know.
3: Yeah. You could also dolly it up all over the place.
2: And, of course, Jody, you know, they can have the Dolly, I'm departing from Dolly Parton.
3: Yeah, she
2: that's
3: wanted
2: the
3: it.
2: The one you want.
3: She was like, she said that one time. Wouldn't it be cool to be departing from Dolly Parton Airport?
0: I wonder if they'll wind up having butterflies in their logo and all that stuff, too.
3: Of course.
2: And we got another rock documentary coming early next year in theaters. Def Leppard.
3: What?
2: That's right.
3: In theaters.
2: Yeah.
3: Yeah.
2: Then it'll come to streaming, obviously.
3: Ooh.
2: New interviews with all the guys in the band. They're going to touch on everything.
3: Fantastic. Coming up next, 3 things to know today.
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1: Three things to know today.
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2: 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And number three, Dolly Parton's hotel in downtown Nashville opened quietly yesterday. It's called Song Teller, 245 rooms, two live music venues inside. One's called Parton's Live for like songwriters, and the next floor, it's called Jolene's. That one sounds really fun. The official grand opening is September 29th.
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1: Murphy, we did a whole After the Show podcast the other day, and you've been sharing about your trial. You don't like the word journey, but on
0: I like the word journey. I know there are other people that I have no problem with the word journey.
1: I think it gets
0: journey
1: overused.
0: Is a place that you're going. Is it overused?
1: It gets overused
0: today?
1: a bit. I think. Anyway, what about you, Sam?
2: Which journey are we talking about?
1: Murphy's journey.
0: The one with Steve Perry
1: on a GLP-1 medication.
0: Yeah.
1: Okay. And so there's a lot of comments rolling in based on that podcast. And so Allison said, I took it for 3 months and had to quit. It was horrible. Meaning side effects, like nausea.
0: Yeah, that's the part that I'm working through to see.
1: Becky says, yes, yes, yes to this. Type 2 here, but it helps me from getting huge sugar spikes. Also allows me to not feel guilty about eating cake or carbs. I have always felt as though diabetes is like having a scarlet letter, but it's helped me to feel more like a normal person.
0: Good.
1: Oh, Becky. No scarlet letter.
0: No, there's no scarlet letter at all. I wear my badge, you know, proudly, being a type 1.
1: Corey said, keep with it. I was very sick for almost 2 weeks after starting. Now I'm leveling off. Give yourself 30 days, then reassess. That sounds like Murphy.
0: Yeah, that and patience, I think, has been part of it. So I just went up in my dose over the weekend. So I'm today, it's weird how it hits you
1: days.
0: In a 48, 72-hour window. You'll start to feel it 24 hours, but as you're ramping up, that's that where it hits. Mm-hmm. So I knew to anticipate that. So I'm not feeling the best I could be today. But surprisingly, for an increase, it's not what I thought it was going to be. So maybe I will. But I've got to, patience is just not my virtue, as you know. And so I'm forcing myself to like get to a place where I make the real decision. So we'll see.
2: Sure. So your journey is going to continue.
0: At least for the next week.
1: Sam.
0: That's correct.
1: Joanne sent this. Are you taking the shots in the stomach area? Someone told me that it made them feel nauseated when they took the shot in the stomach, but switched to the arm and then they weren't nauseous.
0: Really?
1: How is that possible?
0: That's a good question. I don't know. I mean, yeah, I give them in my stomach because it's easier.
1: Yeah.
0: But I can try it.
1: I mean, I guess it's worth a try. You got to give it anyway, and it gets in there anyway. Mm-hmm. Connie said I had to give mine time. I'm not a type 1, but I'm type 2. My doctor recommended this. My sugar is controlled so well now and rarely spikes. And I eat and exercise too.
0: And to me, look, that's the real story. The weight loss side effect is a benefit, obviously. But the blood sugar control for somebody that's got type 2 who struggles with that, it's a difference maker if your body can handle it.
1: Yeah, and you will feel better.
0: Mm-hmm.
1: Keep it coming. We love having you along. Coming up next, your morning pick-me-up.
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0: 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Playing North Mississippi's greatest hits with Murphy, Sam, and Jody.
1: Morning pick-me-up time. I wanted to address this because I feel like it is a pick-me-up. Like, give yourself some grace when this happens to you. We touched on it in Three Things to Know, that after a big event, you can feel what is called an emotional hangover. Whether it's a happy event, like a family reunion or a holiday or a wedding, or if it's something traumatic, even if it's a tough conversation, or if it's a funeral or something like that, you can feel completely wiped out. And psychologists say it activates the parts of your nervous system the same as when you're recovering from something like having too much of something.
0: So whether it's happy or whether it's traumatic, it's the same response?
1: It's what you feel afterward is the same to your body, and it's called an emotional hangover.
0: So what does that feel like? It's like exhausted. I need to go to sleep now, or is it
1: get in a corner, get alone, worn out? Right. Maybe you've just had way too much social stuff.
2: Yeah.
1: If you have social anxiety,
2: maybe you're watching a football game that's close, and it gets to overtime, and you wind up losing. That's going to stress you out, huh?
0: See, I feel like the negative things would be the heavier hangover than the positive things.
1: They would, but if it's a lot for you. Right. If you are more introverted and if it's a lot for you and it still wears you out emotionally.
0: Okay.
1: To be that engaged, I would say.
2: Mm-hmm.
1: Anyway, it's called an emotional hangover. So what do you do about it? The same thing you would do about a regular hangover to feel better.
2: Eat and sleep. Get a Gatorade.
1: Eat some good food. Yeah. Sleep. Get rest. Get hydration. Like hydrate and give yourself a break. Give yourself some grace. Like, even if it seems like you shouldn't have to recover from it, it's a normal thing.
0: Makes sense.
1: Yeah.
0: To me, when you have a happy event, it's when the high is over that can be a bummer.
1: Oh, yeah.
0: And that's where you kind of, like when vacation's over, for example. I used to feel that way when we were, you know, if we'd be away for the beach for the whole week and then you're driving back and like, oh, man, it's a vacation. And so to me, that's what that feels like.
1: Well,
0: after a big event.
1: I think the emotional hangover can be a positive emotional hangover or a negative. It's just so much emotion at one time that you have to get that out. Like you have to clean it out afterward. Does that make sense? Mm-hmm. Because when you have an actual hangover, it's that you've had too much of something.
0: Well, so fortunately, too much emotion. Fortunately, I haven't had an actual hangover since 2011.
1: Yes. So, yeah. Coming up next, you've had emotional ones though. Coming up next, your Hollywood Outsider.
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0: So she
2: was part of a pre-taped sketch for the Emmys, the kickoff, the beginning with Mariska Hargitay from Law and Order.
3: Oh, wow.
4: Isn't it cool when it does that?
3: Mm-hmm.
4: It's actually my ringtone.
2: So to kick off the show, it's like she's there. Nobody knew she was going to be there, and it was cute. She's like, oh, that's actually my ringtone.
5: What was the other
2: TV
5: show?
2: She was actually Monday Night Football.
5: Oh, the Chiefs.
2: Kansas City Chiefs. She was there, and by the way, she was in the box, per usual. She was dressed in her red and white checkered stuff and her signature black jacket, but she was, you know, she has a lot of guests in that suite. Anybody that she wants, Tom Cruise was there with her.
5: Oh,
2: no
5: wow.
2: joke. Last night, Kansas City Chiefs, they've been hanging out, apparently. Also, let's get to the Emmys. Best Outstanding Comedy Series this year was Widow's Bay. And by the way, the actor Matthew Rhys won two Emmys last night.
6: My apologies to the women who've had to stand again.
2: One for comedy, that series, and then one for limited series. No actor's ever done that. Won two leading actor awards in the same night. So he did that. Everybody was loving on him. The Pitt won Outstanding Drama Series. And for the second year in a row, Noah Wiley won lead actor for that again.
5: All the way next. Oh, this is great. How to tell if your cat loves you.
2: It's possible.
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1: How to tell if a cat loves you. Your cat. Because they're not just going to walk up and tap you on the shoulder.
2: That's true.
0: No, they're never actually going to admit to it.
1: Aw.
0: They're a big tease.
1: No, they're not. They love just differently than dogs do. They're not as obvious, okay?
2: Dogs love you no matter what.
1: Oh, no. I know. But cats do love you. They just show it differently. They're very prideful. This is information from veterinarians. So surefire ways to know. If they groom you and lick you, licking your skin, that's a sign.
2: Yeah.
1: Because you don't like that?
2: I don't
1: like
2: rough that.
1: Tongues.
2: I don't like that sandpaper tongue on me.
1: Okay. If they show you their belly, obviously any animal that would show you their belly. Now, that's not an open invitation to rub a cat's belly because then you might bleed. But
0: well, you know, here's the thing. Remember, we had a friend of ours whose cat came up to me and, you know, was loving up on me, rolled over, did the belly thing.
1: Yeah.
0: And I was able to pet him, I don't know, for a good couple of minutes. And the next thing I know, teeth were sinking into my hand.
1: Yeah, you just rubbed in the wrong way. One little sec.
0: Well, that's the last time I rubbed any cat. I can tell you that. No more cat rubbing.
1: Okay, one of my favorites is when they're making biscuits. Oh. I know you've seen cats make biscuits.
2: Yes.
1: When they do that, it's like, you know, that sends them back to their kittenhood and their nursing.
2: That doesn't mean they love you.
1: Yes, it does. That is associated with comfort and security and love and
0: well,
1: their
0: I've
1: mother.
0: I've seen them do that on the blanket. Does that mean they love the blanket?
2: Yeah.
1: Yeah, they love. It's just a happy thing. Okay. You know, that's their happy dance.
2: Mm-hmm.
1: Uh-huh. My mom has a cat that only does it with his back legs. It's so strange. He makes the biscuits with his back legs.
2: How?
1: I don't know. He's odd. He's kind of like your cat.
0: It means he kind of loves you.
1: Yeah. Okay. The other one is headbutting and bunting on you.
2: Yeah.
1: Yeah. That's, mm-hmm. You know what they're doing when they do that? They're putting their scent on you. They're sort of marking you.
2: Oh. I thought they were just kind of like rubbing up on you because they loved you.
1: Yeah. See?
2: It's just a headbutt.
1: They're loving up on you and bunting you because they love you. But when they're doing it, they're putting their scent on you. It's kind of like mine.
2: Mm. Okay.
1: Isn't that sweet? I know you're not cat people. Even you who has a cat, Sam. It's just cool info.
2: Yeah, but I know he loves me because he does some of those things.
1: Good.
2: And of course, every day at 4 o'clock when it's time to eat.
1: He loves you.
2: Mm-hmm.
0: Up next, Jody has three things to know today.
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1: Here's three things to know today.
2: Number one, mental health experts say here's how to snap yourself out of a bad mood. There are little things to give a try to. Number one, make your bed. It's a quick accomplishment, and it gives you momentum for the rest of the day. Cook a familiar meal, chopping and stirring. It can feel calming, and then you have a sense of accomplishment, and then you have food.
3: Yeah.
2: You feel that way too? Yeah. Another one is to rewatch an old favorite show. Oh, a comfort food show. Love that too. Number two, holiday shopping has already started, and we do mean Christmas shopping. The reasons? To budget, to be ready. And another reason is that it just makes you feel happy. I feel that too. I love to Christmas shop, and you know I'm already three gifts in. And number three, Halloween season though, creeping into Starbucks. They've got two limited time treats coming, the Black Cat Frappuccino and the Venti Black Knight Cookie in select stores in October. The drink is a chocolate cake flavored Frappuccino with whipped cream and chocolate cat ears. How cute is that? And then the big cookie, it's a black cocoa cookie with caramel fudge pieces and chunks of white chocolate. It looks very Halloween-y. And there's also some Halloween merch that's dropping in Starbucks everywhere today. A glow-in-the-dark cold cup, a cat costume barista plush. Halloween in coffee shops.
1: 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Three things to know today.
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1: You guys see the picture of the big skeleton I posted on our Instagram and Facebook pages?
0: He's a big half skeleton.
1: When shopping, he looks like he's coming out of the ground. He's the size of a small car.
2: He's huge.
1: I don't know if you can tell from the picture.
0: No, I couldn't tell. How big is he?
1: The size of a small car.
0: Seriously?
1: No, I'm not making that up, Murphy. That's why I took a picture. And then I realized everybody around me was doing the same thing. We were all just videoing him. And this is at Costco, right next to a bunch of Christmas stuff that's also bigger and bigger and bigger. We, in America, we do this big. And the skeleton is $200-something, and he does stuff. Like, if you go up to his eyeball, he's, you know, like, there's ha-ha-ha noises and all the stuff. I didn't want to gather too close. I had a good spot in line, so I didn't want to gather.
0: So if it's the size of a small car, how do you get it in your trunk?
1: I don't know. I guess you have to get a trailer or something to bring it home.
0: Is it really that big?
1: It's that big, Murphy. You have to come with me to see
0: this. Okay, I got to see it now.
2: Are there other parts? I mean, like, yes. Where's the lower part of his body?
1: It's underneath the ground. He's supposed to look like he's coming out of the ground.
2: Well, yeah, but they don't give you the other parts?
1: I don't think so. Well, no, it's part of the illusion.
0: Yeah, that makes sense to me. You know, this weekend as I was driving around, I saw a lot of the 12-foot skeletons out already.
1: I love those.
0: But you are talking about the bigger and bigger things. Mm-hmm. And I've seen a lot of prop stuff that I've never seen before, like haunted caves and things in people's front yard.
1: I'm telling
0: that
1: you.
0: That are huge.
1: You know how we in America, like, roller coasters are getting bigger and bigger and more dangerous? All of our decor is getting out of control.
0: Yeah, there was witch's cauldron also. And I don't mean like a big iron one. It was a prop kind of thing.
1: Yeah.
0: So I haven't seen where any of this stuff's being bought from yet.
1: The big box stores is where it's coming from, for sure. I'm not kidding you. This was only one thing, and it was the size of a car.
2: So are you saying
1: like
2: you
1: the
2: want
1: little
2: this?
1: Stuff is just, oh, no. I have nowhere to keep this. You'd have to have a warehouse to keep this stuff. You'd have to have your own big box place to keep it. I have no idea where
0: or
1: people
0: leave it out in the yard all year long.
1: Yeah. Or you're buying it without even thinking of where you're going to store it because you just get so excited. Everybody around me was so excited. Anyway, I posted it. Birgit sent this. Well, Halloween is very much an American tradition. Of course, it's bigger here in America.
0: Yeah, yeah.
1: I didn't even think about that.
0: True.
1: She always reminds us because she's from Germany.
0: Mm-hmm.
1: You know, I guess they don't trick or treat in Germany. I never think about that. I just kind of thought, you know, look at us in America. We just get bigger and bigger all the time.
2: Yeah.
0: Coming up at 8:50, Jody has three things to know today. And next, Sam is the food dude.
2: Going to let you know about the Christmas treat that Little Debbie's bringing back for us this year.
3: Friends, family, and fun in the morning. Murphy, Sam, and Jody. 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

0: 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North Mississippi's greatest hits with Murphy, Sam, and Jody.
1: Sam's always up on the new eats. He's the food dude.
2: Got an early notice on this one. Little Debbie is going to be bringing back their coffee creamer, the Christmas tree cake coffee creamer this year for the holidays.
0: Did we try that last year?
3: No. Why do I? Oh, I'm sorry. I have a very positive association with Little Debbie at Christmas because of Christmas tree cake dip that we make.
0: Yeah.
3: No, we never tried it.
2: Yeah.
0: I want to try that.
2: They had it in cartons last year. It'll be in bottles like everybody else this year.
3: Oh, excellent.
2: I don't know the reason it was in cartons.
3: Okay.
2: Snickers is, and right now you can find this at Walgreens. Snickers has a banana nut bread flavor.
3: Oh, that's strange. No.
2: Yeah.
3: They're trying to jump on that banana bandwagon that they're doing at coffee shops instead of pumpkin.
2: Oh, the old banana bandwagon. It's at Walgreens, like I said, right now. Then it'll expand to everybody else in a couple of weeks.
3: Odd. Okay.
2: M&M's bringing back a flavor that, okay, you know when M&M's does the three flavors and you pick the one everybody likes and then they make it permanent?
4: Mm-hmm.
2: Earlier this year, we had the choice of cherry chocolate cupcake, lemon meringue pie, and peanut butter cinnamon roll.
3: That's weird.
2: Lemon meringue pie won. Mm-hmm. And so they're going to bring it back as a permanent M&M starting
3: Murphy liked it.
0: Early I thought next it was great.
2: Yeah, yeah. That one was really good.
0: Yeah.
2: But for some reason right now, they're bringing back one of the losers, peanut butter cinnamon roll.
3: Why?
2: I don't know. I've seen this story a few places. I can't figure out why they're bringing back a loser. Well, I mean, the one that didn't win.
0: But isn't that the one, when we went on the trip to New York, Jody, I got a bunch of the lemon meringue. Was that the peanut butter cinnamon roll that I got?
3: We were in the M&M store and Murphy went crazy. And then at the checkout, they had all the new ones.
0: Yeah. But I think I had peanut butter cinnamon roll and it kind of grew on me.
2: Oh, it did?
0: Yeah, Dave, did you ever try it?
2: No, I ate the cherry chocolate and the lemon meringue, which both were delicious.
0: Those are great. Yeah, I had all three of them, and you know I'm all good with the cinnamon roll.
3: Well, you're part of the problem, then. Why it's coming back?
0: Yeah, I guess I am.
2: Now we have an answer to that problem. Philadelphia cream cheese. We've got some new flavors coming from that. Walmart is the only place you're going to be able to find these right now. Mike's Hot Honey Whipped Cream Cheese Spread.
3: That's going to be so good for the holidays.
2: Yeah. That's the soft one because you can spread it on. 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
3: Peacock has dropped the full trailer for this series that's coming in October called Crystal Lake, which is the prequel to the Friday the 13th movies. Okay, starring Linda Cardellini as Pamela Voorhees, and she's very important. This is Jason's mother, and oh my gosh, it looks really good. And it's a series, so not a movie. You can binge watch this one in October.
4: So I can get scared every week.
3: It's called Crystal Lake. It's set in the summer of 1971.
5: Let's all get out there
6: and make some more Crystal Lake memories.
3: Then Jason drowns. You know that. Then his mother jumps in to get him. And then I don't want to tell you anymore.
4: And then eight movies come along.
3: You know what? Here's what's up, though. For a generation or two who did not... Jason's iconic. Jason, the mask, the hockey... It's a hockey mask.
4: Yeah.
3: Okay, he's iconic, like Michael Myers. When you see him, don't you want to know the backstory? This is the backstory. It's the prequel, and it's made for today with Linda Cardellini. Everything she does...
4: She won a creative Emmy like 2 weeks ago.
3: Yeah, she's really good. She's the lead in this series. Jason's mom is very important to the whole story of Friday the 13th. That's all I'll say. No spoilers. Go check the trailer out now. It's called Crystal Lake, streaming on Peacock October 15th.
4: For more information...
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1: Do you want to go into a corn maze or don't you? Because there are two types of people at this time of the year. People who love to go in corn mazes and people who don't. And I don't usually because of a sense of direction situation.
0: Which is really what the maze is about.
1: I know.
0: Right?
2: It's not a fear situation.
1: Well, one time we went through, early on, we were dating. I think you might have been there too, Sam. We were all at a thing, a corn maze at night, and it was the haunted corn maze, and I didn't like that.
0: Well, yeah, especially when the guy with the fake chainsaw came out, you really didn't like that part.
1: I mean, you're really stuck in there if you don't know how to get back out. And I do have a sense of direction thing. It's how many turns, like, because in your mind, you're like, okay, I made a right, made a left. I feel like I know where I am. But once you're five or six turns in, I'm lost.
0: Yeah, that's why I try to keep my finger on the paper, you know, where I'm going through the maze. It doesn't always work there.
1: That's pointless. This
0: came out of the Dolly Parton thing, right? Because aren't there Dolly Parton corn mazes? Yeah. That's where this came from.
1: And she had already put that into the works before she passed away.
0: Right.
1: And then someone had let us know the way that they actually make corn mazes is what, GPS coordinates into the tractors, and then they just cut them like that.
0: Yeah. Mm-hmm.
1: So cool. Felicia sent this in. Listen, corn mazes are super cool, but I can't go in them alone. I get lost. When my oldest was about 10, he had to come rescue me and his then 3-year-old brother. I have zero maze survival skills. Yeah, I feel the same. I would have to be rescued out of it. So that's why it's sad.
0: I understand that. I'm sure there are people who are claustrophobic with it too. I never was, and I'm a claustrophobia type, but
1: I would go in with the two of you. That way I'm covered.
0: Somebody to dig your fingernails into.
2: The thing about corn mazes, though.
1: Is it a challenge to you?
2: Well, yeah, it's a challenge unless, like Murphy said, you have the paper, the map with you. But it's like it's not like you're in an enclosed building or, you know, all you have to do is say, hey, somebody come help me. You're out in the open, you know.
1: You're right. The coolest part of a corn maze to me is looking at it from above, like the Dolly part. Like, that's the coolest part to me. It's like, somebody did that. It's gorgeous. It's art, and it's limited. It's only there for a limited time.
0: Right.
1: Thank you, Felicia. Jump in anytime on Instagram, Facebook, Messenger, or 877-310-4MSJ.
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1: Here's three things to know today.
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3: Oh, that's cool.
2: Yeah, go check your status. And then you're going to see different things in the communities reminding everybody about this day. Number two, hear Oprah's big news. She's going to take over the Sphere in Las Vegas with her AHA tour in April, a two-hour show that'll take place across a weekend in April where she'll do, like, you know, live on stage events.
3: She's not singing, is she?
2: No, it's like an inspo thing.
3: Oh, okay.
2: It's a talk. You know, she's done these things before, but the Sphere in Las Vegas, and then she'll have some other performers and celebrities joining her. Tickets range from $145 to $395 and go on sale next week. And number three, I didn't know this was a thing, but it's really cool. The Golden Ticket Awards happened over the weekend. This is a trade magazine, Amusement Today, Amusement Park, Roller Coaster and Activities Awards. And guess who won Best Guest Experience in the entire industry? Dollywood. Working 9 to 5. And it's true. If you've ever been there, right? They check so many good boxes.
1: You're in the know. 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
1: I feel like I figured out something about the human psyche when it comes to watching documentaries. Whether you're into true crime or it's like history documentaries or whatever you get sucked into. Yes, I know I should watch something that's would be new to me, so to educate myself of something I know nothing about. But what you gravitate to is something you sort of already are invested in.
0: I think that's part of the scrolling through the Netflix screen and seeing something that captures your attention.
1: Yeah. So it's like getting a fresh perspective on an old story or an old crime or, you know, an old event, you know, if you already are connected to it. So I had watched this Clinton Affair documentary and I knew Murphy would be interested in it. And so he turned it on last night.
2: I want you to listen to me. I'm going to say this again.
3: The president adamantly denies the allegations.
1: And that's what it is, a fresh perspective on something that, you know, I thought I knew.
0: What's, you know, interesting to me about that is, so if you lived through the 90s and you remember that, then yes, you relate to it and connect to it. But it's also been exposed so much, you know, over the years. If you didn't, it's probably just as interesting. It's like it's a deeper look at something that you've always heard.
1: Yeah.
0: Because all you heard really was, you know, scandal.
1: I did not have.
0: Right. With that woman.
1: Sam, you watched it like it was your J-O-B, didn't you? You couldn't stop.
4: But I learned so much. It changed my opinion. It was a 180.
1: Really?
4: Yeah.
1: When I
0: 180
1: asked
0: about what? What changed?
4: Because I think not.
1: You told me you felt so sorry for Monica.
4: Sorry for her. And before, I just thought it was some woman who got tied up with the president. And
1: you walk away from it and realize they had a relationship. It was not.
4: See, I didn't know that.
1: I thought it was just a
4: one-off kind of thing.
1: They had a relationship. And when she, and also how she survived that emotionally and mentally, I will never understand.
0: Same. Well, I'll be curious to see because I'm only episode one and, you know, of the six so far. And, you know, I don't know how it would change my mind because I think my assumption at that time really is kind of the way it's been explained to, you know, this point. Mm-hmm. Extremely young person, fascinated, powerful man, and in love is what I always thought it was.
1: Yes. Yeah. Well, there's so much because there are media people with their perspective from then to today.
0: Yeah.
1: And then people who were involved and investigators,
4: and
1: all of it.
4: On one hand, the most powerful person in the world,
1: right,
4: with all his staff and the networks wanting to hear something from him. And you've got this other person who has her mom and that's it.
1: Correct.
4: And it didn't have a mouthpiece that he had.
0: Today would be a very different story on social media.
4: Definitely, yeah.
1: I thought it was one to watch. We wanted to shout it out.
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1: Coming up, Vicky has a little something to say about all these Toyotas being the cars that can last more than 250,000 miles. 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
2: 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A lot of ways to jump in and be a part of this.
0: Vicky sent this in, Jody, in the three things to know that you did about cars that last forever.
2: Yeah, the top cars that were likely to reach 250,000 miles, like most of them, well, Toyota was the top four were Toyota. Sequoia first, then 4Runner. I can't remember the others. Then there was a Honda on the list.
0: There's a GMC on the list.
2: And there's a GMC
0: too, right?
2: Was number five on the list for American made.
0: I know my friend Randy drove his GMC truck for over 300,000 miles.
2: What?
0: He finally decided it was enough.
2: I miss that old truck too. Yeah. We always knew it was him.
0: That's right.
2: Coming down the road.
0: It was like a 2003 or something like
2: now
0: that.
2: Now he has a new truck and I don't even know who's slowing down to talk to me anymore when I'm walking.
0: Well, this is what Vicky sent. She said, I listened to your three things to know and you were talking about the car brands likely to have over 200,000 miles. I have owned two vehicles. Both of those are Fords, an Explorer from 1988 with over 300,000 miles when I traded it in. I've known a couple of people who've had Explorers that they drove forever.
2: Huh.
0: And presently, I own a 2015 Ford Edge SLE. It has 423,353 miles on it.
2: What?
0: And I still drive it. That's like world record material.
2: You
0: got
2: to just keep doing that. You know, when it comes to cars, there are two types of people or two types of families, I will say. The families or the owners who drive them till the wheels fall, like drive them forever. It's paid for. I don't care what I'm driving. And then there are other people who like trade in, want something shiny new more often or just do leases or whatever. Yeah. And there's really no wrong way. It's however you want to live and roll and pay for a vehicle.
0: Yeah.
2: Right?
3: The question I have for Vicky, and this is kind of the question they always ask the people that live the longest. So what's your secret?
0: Yeah, right.
3: How do you get it to 400,000 miles, Vicky? What's your secret?
0: I bet you I know what it is. Regular maintenance.
2: I knew he was going to say that. It's
0: sticking to all the... Because for the most part, if you change the oil on schedule and you make sure that you don't ever overheat and you don't have leaks and stuff like that and, you know, transmission, all the overhauls, it doesn't mean everything's going to last that long.
2: But
0: you increase the odds of it, you know? I think that's really incredible. And we have a 2007 4Runner in our family still. It's 20 years old. Now, it's got 180,000 miles close to that, I think,
2: Phoebe
0: on it.
2: Phoebe drives that one.
0: Yeah.
2: And it's
0: still
2: going.
0: So thank you, Vicky.
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1: 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And at the heart of it all was Martha Quinn. 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

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Good morning. Good morning. Happy September 15th. We do have 8 more days of summer. Enjoy them. Get out your bikini wherever you are, even if you're in Wisconsin where there is already a frost advisory. My name is Martha Quinn. We're going to get through the day with the greatest songs of all time, like Billy Idol, Straight Ahead. Here's Toto, Group Hug. I hear

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1: Good morning, good morning. Firing up the Tuesday workday. Thank you so much for being here with me, Martha Quinn. Billy Idol, I'm throwing things around my studio. Billy Idol is standing by to keep you rocking in just a few minutes. Also, your time to join me here and talk about your totally awesome news is scheduled for 10:40. Tell me something fun you did over the weekend. You went to a classic car show. That's totally awesome news. Small moments are welcome. 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

0: Buffalo's greatest hits, Big 99.3. How you doing? Martha Quinn here, getting ready to play you Men at Work in just a few minutes. Sometimes I run into people at Walgreens or Trader Joe's or something, and they'll say to me, Martha, you always talk about totally awesome news. I feel like I don't have any. And I always say, well, what about things like your coworkers? Go ahead and shout your coworkers out. In fact, if you're a manager, shout out your team. That's totally awesome.
1: Hi, Martha Quinn. I just wanted to shout out my dog walker team. I'm the team manager for a dog walking company. They really take care of the pups and the people, and I just want to say how much I appreciate them.
0: That is so cool of you to shout out your team and highlight what they do that you appreciate. Next time, feel free to tell me your name. That's how Totally Awesome News works. Shout out yours. This happens every day right here and later in the Martha Quinn Show as well. There's always a spot for you and your Totally Awesome News. 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
0: 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The moments. The pop culture that defined who we are. And at the heart of it all was Martha Quinn. 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

Big 99.3. Did you hear the exciting news about Lady Gaga? There is a goo-goo in her life. Lady Gaga and her husband recently welcomed their first baby. People Magazine says they took the summer off to spend time with the new little one. I'm Martha Quinn. What's a good first solid food for baby? Find out next.

0: 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My name is Martha Quinn. If you, like Lady Gaga, have recently become a first-time parent, congratulations. I don't know if you saw this news in People magazine. She just revealed she and her husband took the summer off to spend time with their new baby. Pretty soon you're going to start thinking about when should you introduce solid foods to baby. What is a good for solid food and when should you introduce it? This is the life chat we do every morning right here, your wellness shot. For most babies, around 6 months is the right time to start solid foods. You want to make sure your little one can sit upright with support. They can control their head and neck and they can open their mouth for food. And you want to start with the tiniest amount of super mushed up food to make sure they can swallow it. Sometimes babies will automatically just push food back out if they're not ready to do their swallowing. A great first food is mashed avocado. You can mash it up to be super soft and smooth. It's got healthy fats for their brains, and it's naturally low in sodium and sugar. You don't want to get them used to salt and sugar. Until they're about a year old, solid food is just to get baby used to it. Breast milk or infant formula should be their main source of nutrition through the first year, and congratulations. That is your wellness shot. Thanks for hanging out with me, Martha Quinn.
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I hope you're having a great Tuesday. Thanks for letting me, Martha Quinn, keep you company. John Bon Jovi shocked his fans recently when he revealed what's in store for Bon Jovi live shows. 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Here's Cutting Crew.

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0: North Mississippi's classic hits, Big 99.3. John Mellencamp and Jack and Diane are standing by to keep you company momentarily. Martha Quinn here. It's time right now, like every day, to check in with the world of rock and roll for your daily news that rocks. John Bon Jovi shocked fans when he revealed what's in store for Bon Jovi concerts in the future. Yes, you're going to hear his voice when he shouts it out loud. A lot of people thought this recent batch of tour dates Bon Jovi did would be their last. But John said at the end of their show in London last week, he is not done. They are booking shows for 2027. It's my life. John Bon Jovi fought his way back after a vocal surgery that almost took him out of singing altogether, but he would not take no for an answer. And he just finished a tour and he's got another one coming up in 2027. That's your news that rocks. Thanks for hanging out this Tuesday with me, Martha Quinn. Stay with me. Today's mixtape, three songs with something in common, starts at noon.
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the home of Murphy, Sam, and Jody, weekday mornings, Big 99.3. Man, I feel like these songs help the day go by so fast. My name is Martha Quinn. I don't know if you know, but at noon, you could get three songs of your choice on the air. You make a mixtape. You group three songs together in a category. Email me your category, the three songs that fit in it, your name and the city and state you're listening in to our mixtape email address, which is mixtape@iHeartMedia.com.

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Three songs that take us somewhere special. Here's Eddie Money.

0: 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Rewinding back a second, we heard Guns N' Roses' Paradise City from the Appetite for Destruction album. Finish up Patrick and Belpre, Ohio's mixtape. It was three songs that all had something in common. If you were listening from the beginning, did you figure it out? They all shouted out Paradise. Sade was first, Eddie Money followed with Two Tickets to Paradise, and Paradise City wrapped it up. Thank you, Patrick. 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

0: North Mississippi's classic hits, Big 99.3. How you doing? Martha Quinn with you this Tuesday. The Emmy Awards last night were filled with action. The Apple TV show Widow's Bay picked up 14 awards. Congratulations to the cast and crew. And there were a couple of grab your heart moments, like when the Charlie's Angels walked out. Cheryl Ladd, Jacqueline Smith, and Kate Jackson. And the first thing they did was shout out Farrah Fawcett, who was an angel in the first season. And another grab your heart moment happened when Michael J. Fox was awarded the Bob Hope Humanitarian Award for Parkinson's disease research. Michael has been so dedicated to that. And Michael did something I thought was so interesting. The first thing he did was highlight Bob Hope himself and how dedicated to the military members and their families he was, often spending holidays overseas with the troops. And I thought that was just lovely. And I said to myself, this is why Michael J. Fox has been so loved, not just for his work on Family Ties and Back to the Future, but he is truly a wonderful person. And I think we can all feel it. So we all gave him a standing ovation last night. The Bengals and you two are standing by to keep you rocking and rolling. Thanks for being here this Tuesday.
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99.3 playing North Mississippi's greatest hits. You two set, ready to go for you this Tuesday. I'm Martha Quinn with the Bengals right now. How many times do you wake up in the morning and think to yourself, I wish it was Sunday, because that's my fun day, my I don't have to run day?

entire generation of music and memories, told by the woman who helped introduce it to the world. 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

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It's free. Search history and you will see a ton of history podcasts, including History That Doesn't Suck. So that sounds like that could be fun.

0: Big 99.3. Getting ready to play you, Brian Adams, in just a few minutes. It's me, Martha Quinn. Hope you're having a great Tuesday. Man, pretty incredible. Actor Tom Holland, who is in two of the biggest films of the year, Spider-Man Brand New Day and The Odyssey, has now become the highest grossing actor in worldwide box office history. Congratulations to Tom Holland. That would definitely be his totally awesome news. What is good with you? It could be something massive like you got a new job or a raise or a promotion, or it could be something like, hey, somebody let me over when I was late to, you know, getting to my exit, and somebody let me over. And I was so grateful because I would have been late to work if they didn't do that. That too is totally awesome news. Celebrate the big and small moments in your life. 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

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That's what I like to call totally awesome news. Tell me something lifting you up today. You could be on next. 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

0: WQP is Big 99.3. How you doing? I hope you've been having a great Tuesday. We're heading towards 2 o'clock already. If you were to look in my studio, you would see me, Martha Quinn, checking my talkback mailbox over and over right about now, because this is the moment you and your totally awesome news get the spotlight. If you've achieved a goal that you've been working towards, like you've been applying to jobs and you got your first job interview, that's totally awesome news. Lisa achieved a goal.
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0: 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Congratulations. Thank you for listening in Minnesota. 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

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Thanks for hanging out with me, Martha Quinn, today and checking out our station. 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
1: 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The music, the moments, the pop culture that defined who we are. And at the heart of it all was Martha Quinn. 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

Mike, 99.3. What? It's after 2 o'clock. Thanks for hanging out with me, Martha Quinn. If you've recently had your first child, you might start wondering, when do I start solid foods for my baby? Find out in your wellness shot in about 8 minutes.

0: 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Queen and David Bowie together are on the way for you. My name is Martha Quinn. Something every new parent wonders at some point is, what's a good first food for my baby and when should I let them try solid foods? This is the help you out info moment that comes up each afternoon right here. It's your wellness shot. This is on my mind because major news in the pop culture world. I don't know if you heard this, but Lady Gaga and her husband, Michael Gaga. No, I'm kidding. His name is Michael Polanski. They have become parents. Lady Gaga was spotted walking around with a little baby in a baby carrier on her front. So kids are already being photographed by paparazzi. And pretty soon she's going to start wondering about when to start solid foods. A good first solid food is avocados, well mashed, you know, tiny bit. 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Lady Gaga, that's for you. You've got the Martha Quinn Show.
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0: Don Henley is going to roll up to your speakers in his Cadillac with the Grateful Dead sticker on it in just a few minutes. My name is Martha Quinn. Even though there are 8 more days left of summer, Halloween is already starting to show up. My neighbors have Halloween decorations on their yard. I was talking about a Halloween costume that I thought was cute. A Goodyear blimp costume. It's family friendly. Anybody can wear it. Roger has a good idea for an 80s movie costume.
1: When I was younger, I dressed up as Michael J. Crocodile Dundee. I had a large inflatable alligator, and I had a plastic knife that I carried on my side.
0: I like it. That's smart. It's easy. It's recognizable. As long as we keep it to a plastic alligator, I think it's all good. And Roger just dropped some major 80s movie trivia right there. Crocodile Dundee's name was Michael J. Crocodile Dundee. Nice, Roger. Thank you. I hope I hear from you again. So if you've got an idea that you're thinking about for a Halloween costume, let me know yours. Tap the talkback microphone on our free iHeartRadio app.
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The home of Murphy, Sam, and Jody. Weekday mornings, Big 99.3. It's almost time for me, Martha Quinn, to head out. I hope you have a great rest of your Tuesday. If you're looking for something to do, make a mixtape. I don't know if you know, but every day at noon, you have a chance to get three songs of your choice on the air. You group songs together in a category. Email me your category, the three songs that fit in it, your name, and the city and state you're listening in to mixtape@iHeartMedia.com. I could play yours tomorrow. All right, right now it's Don Henley. Miss you.

0: Big 99.3, North Mississippi's greatest hits. Jeffrey T, always available on the private studio line. This is a two-way show. I can't be the only one with a microphone around here. That could go very badly. Sharon called 833-RADIO-JT. What you doing?
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0: 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So it's your job to protect everyone else.
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1: Jeffrey T, downright stunned by this revelation, because for years I assumed Michael Jackson's glove was covered in sequins. No, those would be crystals, which is why that glove will most likely sell for at least 100 grand this month at auction. Sorry, my glove budget is only 99 grand. I'm going to have to pass.

0: North Mississippi's greatest hits, Big 99.3. Jeffrey T., just curious, when's the last time you watched The Princess Bride? Well, the next time might not be on TV. It could be live on stage. It's been turned into a musical, debuting next summer in Chicago for 5 weeks. That's July 19th through August 22nd.
1: Inconceivable.
0: No, not at all. It's very conceivable. And while we don't have any specifics of what happens after that run, it's likely going to Broadway in New York. Nice tribute to the late Rob Reiner, who directed the movie in 1987, though both the original novel and screenplay were written by William Goldman.
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1: All right, show of hands. Who uses unleaded gasoline in their vehicle? Now, hands up if you use diesel. Oh, see, those hands are even more stressed than the first bunch. Something interesting is happening at the pumps. We're going to talk about that.

0: North Mississippi's greatest hits, Big 99.3. It's Jeffrey T. I know you've been feeling pain at the gas pump, but they're even worse off in California, especially at about half a dozen stations where not only the customers have issues, but the employees as well. Specifically, whoever's job it is to program the prices outside of those digital signs. So they're only set up to display 4 digits. You get the dollar amount, then the cents, plus that little 0.9 at the end. What do you do when it's more expensive than $9.99? Regular unleaded isn't quite that high yet, but the price of diesel fuel has gone through the roof recently. And in California, the average is $7.76.9 per gallon. But see, in some locations, it's already up to $10. This reminds me of Powerball and Mega Millions, because anytime the jackpot hits a billion with a B, they just leave all the signs at 999 million. But the difference is we're not paying that money.
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And my friends Murphy, Sam, and Jody going to make you part of their family tomorrow morning with three things to know, music news, all the best classic hits, and so much more. 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
1: Good news for Bon Jovi fans. There should be more concerts next year, not just Madison Square Garden like the last one, but a full tour. Fingers crossed. Just after 5 at America's Greatest City. And whatever she said. Jeffrey T on La Isla Bonita. I think Bon Jovi might play there as well.

0: 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Uh-oh. Lydia has an issue. I guess it's time to go into tech support mode at 833-RADIO-JT. 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

Big 99.3, North Mississippi's greatest hits. Jeffrey T on an SHI Tuesday. So happy it's Tuesday. Also happy we've got our own gong, just like Queen. Though, unfortunately, we can't supply them for everyone. There is a strict BYOG rule in effect. Oh, SHI Tuesday, BYO gong. A lot of abbreviations around here. Someone's going to tell me to GTA.

0: North Mississippi's classic hits, Big 99.3. My name's Jeffrey T. Hey, are you a middle child? If so, you've got the best personality out of all your siblings. At least according to a study of more than 700,000 adults, which says that middle children tend to score higher in traits like honesty, humility, and agreeableness compared to their brothers and sisters. So you're easier to get along with, and experts think that growing up between an older and younger sibling may train you to be a skilled negotiator. Shout out to all the middle children listening today. We appreciate you keeping the peace.
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North Mississippi's greatest hits, Big 99.3. 2 minutes past six in America's greatest city. Jeffrey T with Tina Turner all the way this hour. Spin Doctors, Genesis, Madonna, even Twisted Sister of the Dee Snider variety.

0: 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Nope. 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

0: 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I'm Jeffrey T. You know what's happening this Friday and Saturday, right? 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
0: 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Smashing Pumpkins, Benson Boone, Snoop Dogg, and Lainey Wilson Saturday. 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